Glad that you're with me tonight here on Friday Evening Classics. Will Ducham with you. Now in two more hours, I'll only have 1 hour to go. That's the way I like to look at it. But seriously, it goes very quickly. So thanks for tuning in. And in this hour, we're going to enjoy the music of Saint-Saëns, starting with one of his most beautiful chamber works, I think, and concluding with definitely his most popular symphony in a dedication performance. I'll tell you more about that later, but let's start with this, the Clarinet Sonata in E-flat, Opus 167, which Saint-Saëns composed in the final year of his life, 1921. Here is clarinetist Michael Collins with Noriko Ogawa at the piano.

That's the Clarinet Sonata in E-flat, opus 167, music by Camille Saint-Saëns, composed in the final year of his life. And I think one of the most poignant moments in all of his music, actually, is that moment in the final movement when there's a calm and suddenly that opening plaintive melody returns in the clarinet. Composed, as I said, in 1921, Michael Collins performing with Noriko Ogawa at the keyboard. I realized over the last few years how much of Saint-Saëns' piano works are neglected. Besides the piano concertos, he wrote a wealth of solo piano music, including a set of etudes, and I wanted to share one with you, an etude in the form of a waltz. And here is the pianist, Bertrand Chamaillot.

What a show-off. Bertrand Chamailloux. Seriously, a brilliant, brilliant performance of one of Saint-Saëns' etudes, the etude in the form of a waltz. And one of my good friends, who is a brilliant pianist, I believe is listening. Her name is Anne, living out on Long Island. Now she's laughing. Anne, if you learn it, I'll learn it. And we'll get together and see what we can do with that one. All right, time for the main event, and this is Saint-Saëns' Organ Symphony. The reason I'm sharing it with you tonight is because I've been thinking a lot lately about my friend, and who was a friend of the program for many years before she passed, Betty Heaney, known affectionately around here as Queen Elizabeth from Monroe. She was a friend of mine for many years. She loved the station. She came in and volunteered, answering phones and whatnot. She was a real character, and I miss her. And Betty's favorite symphony of all was this symphony, the Saint-Saëns Symphony No. 3, Opus 78, known as the Organ Symphony. And Betty referred to this affectionately as the Blaster, because the fourth movement of this work begins with a blast from the organ. So Betty, this is for you, and I know you'll be listening, and I know everyone will enjoy this, which was your favorite recording of this, featuring the Philadelphia Orchestra with Christoph Eschenbach conducting, Olivier Latrie playing the organ. This was recorded at the inauguration of the, let's see, what was the name of the organ? I'll tell you in a second. It was in May 2006, the Fred J. Cooper Memorial Organ in Verizon Hall in Philadelphia, named after Fred J. Cooper, a Philadelphia jeweler and organist, etc. Now, for those organ aficionados, here are some statistics or specs. This organ has 110 stops and 6,938 pipes, ranging from the size of a drinking straw to 2 feet square by 32 feet in length. It has two consoles, an upper mechanical console located below the facade, and a movable electrical console that can be positioned on the stage. And this is a live performance of the inauguration of this instrument from May 2006. So for our friend Queen Elizabeth from Monroe, and for everyone, including me and you, here is Saint-Saëns' Third Symphony, recorded from Verizon Hall in Philadelphia, May 2006. The Philadelphia Orchestra, Christoph Eschenbach conducting.

0: That's one of the miracles of creation that makes being human such a mystery and such a pleasure. More than a pleasure. Pleasure is not the right word. So magical. The conclusion of the Third Symphony of Saint-Saëns, the Organ Symphony, you know this already, performed by the Philadelphia Orchestra, Christoph Eschenbach, that was performed in 2006 in Verizon Hall, Philadelphia, on the occasion of inaugurating the new Fred Cooper Memorial Organ. Olivier Latrie was the organist. And that goes out to our good friend, a longtime friend of this program, Betty Heaney, known around here as Queen Elizabeth from Monroe. It's a few minutes after 9 p.m., and you're listening to Friday Evening Classics. And now it's time for Words and Music, so I invite you to settle in. Shut off that TV, shut off those electronic devices, put on a candle. If you like some incense, do that too. Settle back and we'll let the words and the music roll over us right after this.
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Welcome everyone to Words and Music. Will Duchon here with you for an hour of poetry and reflective music, and an hour in which we enjoy and explore that very mysterious and beautiful connection between the two. I will try to get all of the poetry I had planned for you tonight in. I'll do my best. And the theme, I suppose, is paths and roads and traveling. And you'll see what that means. But before doing that, I wanted to start tonight with a poem by Joy Harjo, who was the Poet Laureate of the United States in 2019, born in Tulsa, Oklahoma in 1951, and a member of the Muskogee Nation, Native American Nation. This is a poem titled "For Calling the Spirit Back from Wandering the Earth in Its Human Feet." And I can't explain exactly what the impulse was for me to share this with you, but I think it has something to do with the upcoming 250th anniversary of the United States and the Constitution and so on. And it seems to me fitting not to overlook the indigenous people who were here. But even more than that, Joy Harjo is a favorite poet, and I've shared her work many times on the program. So, for calling the spirit back from wandering the earth in its human feet. Put down that bag of potato chips, that white bread, that bottle of pop. Turn off that cell phone, computer, and remote control. Open the door, then close it behind you. Take a breath offered by friendly winds. They travel the earth gathering essences of plants to clean. Give it back with gratitude. If you sing it, it will give your spirit lift to fly to the stars' ears and back. Acknowledge this earth who has cared for you since you were a dream, planting itself precisely within your parents' desire. Let your moccasin feet take you to the encampment of the guardians who have known you before time, who will be there after time. They sit before the fire that has been without time. Let the earth stabilize your post-colonial insecure jitters. Be respectful of the small insects, birds, and animal people who accompany you. Ask their forgiveness for the harm we humans have brought down upon them. Don't worry. The heart knows the way, though there may be high-rises, interstates, checkpoints, armed soldiers, massacres, wars, and those who will despise you because they despise themselves. The journey might take you a few hours, a day, a year, a few years, 100, 1,000, or even more. Watch your mind. Without training, it might run away and leave your heart for the immense human feast set by the thieves of time. Do not hold regrets. When you find your way to the circle, to the fire kept burning by the keepers of your soul, you will be welcomed. You must clean yourself with cedar, sage, or other healing plant. Cut the ties you have to failure and shame. Let go the pain you are holding in your mind, your shoulders, your heart, all the way to your feet. Let go the pain of your ancestors to make way for those who are heading in our direction.
Ask for forgiveness. Call upon the help of those who love you. These helpers may take many forms: animal, element, bird, angel, saint, stone, or ancestor. Call your spirit back. It may be caught in corners and creases of shame, judgment, and human abuse. You must call in a way that your spirit will want to return. Speak to it as you would to a beloved child. Welcome your spirit back from its wandering. It may return in pieces, in tatters. Gather them together. They will be happy to be found after being lost for so long. Your spirit will need to sleep after it is bathed and given clean clothes. Now you can have a party. Invite everyone you know who loves and supports you. Keep room for those who have no place else to go. Make a giveaway, and remember, keep the speeches short. Then you must do this: help the next person find their way through the dark.

That was Justin Johnson playing the Native American flute, Bill Miller on the guitar, and something called Dark Blues. And that was the those were the words of Joy Harjo for calling the spirit back from wandering the earth in its human feet. All about paths here on the program, so let me continue with this by Laurel Peterson, simply titled Path. We kayaked this morning, my first time. The wind across the lake blew up tiny waves. So you took me round the island to where the water lilies grew. Their long stems snaking from the silt at the bottom. Their faces floating like white and yellow stars on a black firmament. There's one that you pulled from its bed downstairs in a vase, closing its face among us. In the water, a path opened between flowers, smooth and empty. Dragonflies and water bugs darting like flickering rays of sun, sometimes stuck together. Two luminescent blue needles with wings, making more. I know it takes me forever to trust, but you haven't betrayed me once, saying only I should dip the paddles this way, scoop the water, and glide between lilies into the calm.

That's music of Fauré, Berceuse, Opus 16, and before that, from a quintet, one movement, music of Joseph G. Ropartz, composed in 1924, both works performed by the Linos Harp Quintet, here on Words and Music. Okay, when I read this poem by Walt Whitman, probably 20 years ago, there is a line in this piece that has stuck with me for all these years. And in fact, when I talk about shutting out the noise of the world, you know, when we listen to this program and experience it together, that idea came from a line in this poem. The line, well, you'll hear it. The poem is In Paths Untrodden, and it's by Walt Whitman, of course, from Leaves of Grass. So imagine yourself taking a shortcut to a pond, making your way through the brush and the trees and the tall grass. And as you walk there, the noise of the world fades away until all you hear is the quiet sounds of the pond. In the growth by margins of pond waters, escaped from the life that exhibits itself, from all the standards hitherto published, from the pleasures, profits, conformities which too long I was offering to feed my soul. Clear to me now, standards not yet published. Clear to me that my soul, that the soul of the man I speak for, rejoices in comrades. Here by myself, away from the clank of the world, tallying and talked to here by tongues aromatic, no longer abashed, for in this secluded spot I can respond as I would not dare elsewhere. Strong upon me the life that does not exhibit itself, yet contains all the rest. Resolved to sing no songs today, but those of manly attachment, projecting them along that substantial life, bequeathing hence types of athletic love. Afternoon this delicious ninth month, in my 41st year, I proceed for all who are or have been young men to tell the secret my nights and days, to celebrate the needs of comrades.

I love that line, the clank of the world, in Walt Whitman's In Paths Untrodden. Here by myself, away from the clank of the world. Don't we all need to get away from the clank of the world? It never stops clanking. It just intrudes on our souls. Maybe we need to take a walk by margins of pond waters. That beautiful music, I believe that was written by Mark O'Connor, Appalachia Waltz, who performed it with Joshua Bell and Edgar Meyer. Here's I'm sure you've never heard this poem before by Robert Frost, The Road Not Taken. And not that you asked, but whenever I read this, which isn't often, to be honest, it takes me back to my high school graduation back in 1912. No, it was later than that. This was what we sang at every high school graduation, a version by Randall Thompson, which we'll hear. And I remember this was in South Florida, and our high school did not have an auditorium large enough to accommodate all the graduates and their families and friends and whatnot. So believe it or not, we held our graduation at the Dania Hailai Fronton. If you don't know what Hailai is, it's a game where two teams, I think they're maybe four men on each team, they have this kind of what do you call it? It's this basket thing that they catch balls in, sort of like lacrosse, I guess, and they fling the balls against the wall, and the other team then has to catch it, and then they fling it against whoever catches it, flings it against the wall, and the other team has to, and if someone drops the ball, the other team gets a point. Anyway, and it's just a huge gambling game. Well, we graduated on the stage, or no, not the stage, the, I guess you call it a court, of the Hailai Fronton, which is what they call it, in Dania, Florida. And we sang, our chorus sang The Road Not Taken. So I know you didn't ask for that story, and if you're still awake, I apologize for boring you, but what can I tell you? I give you what I am. Here's The Road Not Taken by Robert Frost. Two roads diverged in a yellow wood, and sorry I could not travel both and be one traveler. Long I stood and looked down one as far as I could to where it bent in the undergrowth. Then took the other as just as fair and having perhaps the better claim because it was grassy and wanted wear. Though as for that, the passing there had worn them really about the same. And both that morning equally lay in leaves, no step had trodden black. Oh, I kept the first for another day, yet knowing how way leads on to way, I doubted if I should ever come back. I shall be telling this with a sigh somewhere ages and ages hence. Two roads diverged in a wood, and I took the one less traveled by. And that has made all the difference.

That's a singer songwriter born in 1986. Well, that's not important. She's British, and she is also from Hong Kong, or the other way around. She lives in Britain. Kendi Suen, and before that, the Exultate Choir. Thomas Rossen directed Randall Thompson's setting, 1959 setting of Robert Frost's The Road Not Taken. I want to get these last couple of poems in because this is one I really love. It's by Mary Oliver. It's called The Journey. And it has to do with finding the courage to stay on our own path despite the noise, despite the opposition around us. This is called The Journey. One day you finally knew what you had to do and begin. Though the voices around you kept shouting their bad advice, though the whole house began to tremble, and you felt the old tug at your ankles, "Mend my life," each voice cried. But you didn't stop. You knew what you had to do, though the wind pried with its stiff fingers at the very foundations, though their melancholy was terrible. It was already late. It was already late enough, and a wild night, and the road full of fallen branches and stones. But little by little, as you left their voices behind, the stars began to burn through the sheets of clouds, and there was a new voice, which you slowly recognized as your own, that kept you company as you strode deeper and deeper into the world, determined to do the only thing you could do, determined to save the only life you could save.

That's the voice of Tift Merritt. She wrote that song called Colors. Or no, she wrote that with Simone Dinnerstein, who joined her on that album, Night. It's a very beautiful and unusual album. Simone Dinnerstein, of course, a concert pianist, Tift Merritt, a singer-songwriter, and they combine for some very unusual musical experiences. Night is the album. All right, I have 5 minutes, and I have to get this final poem in. And this is actually a set of lyrics, but it still counts as poetry in my book. We heard Robert Frost's The Road Not Taken, Two Roads Diverged. This is Two for the Road, Two for the Road. And the words, the poetry, were written by Johnny Mercer. If you're feeling fancy free, come wander through the world with me. And any place we chance to be will be a rendezvous. Two for the road. We'll travel through the years, collecting precious memories, selecting souvenirs, and living life the way we please. In summertime, the sun will shine. In winter, we'll drink summer wine. And any day that you are mine will be a lovely day. As long as love still wears a smile, I know that we'll be two for the road. And that's a long, long while.

0: Oh my God, how I love that song, and how I love the voice of Nancy Lamott, who we lost so early in her life. That music was by Henry Mancini, by the way. I want to thank tonight's poets, Joy Harjo, Laurel Peterson, Walt Whitman, Robert Frost, Mary Oliver, and Johnny Mercer, and our musicians, the Exultate Choir, Joshua Bell, Mark O'Connor, Edgar Meyer, Kendi Suen, the Linos Harp Quintet, Nancy Lamott, Simone Dinnerstein, and Tift Merritt, and Paolo Calio. And thank you for joining me not only tonight but all season here on Words of Music. And don't forget, stay close to the words and stay very, very close to the music. All right, it's a minute after 10, which means we've made it to the 10 o'clock hour, and the Night Cafe is coming up right after this.
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Well, it stopped. That must mean it's time for me to start. This is the Night Cafe, the final Night Cafe of the season. How do you like that? And before we even get started here, I want to remind you of my instructions, especially now in this hour. First instruction, shut off that TV. Shut off all those electronic devices except the one you may be listening to this with. You have to take this hour and separate yourself from all the noise, the clank of the world, right? That's the first instruction. I have another one for you, which will come up a little bit later. But yes, the final program, Night Cafe of the season, before I take off on my sabbatical to the WMNR villa in Tuscany, Montepulciano to be precise. And the villa's name is Cecilia, which was the, or is the, patron saint of music. So I know it's rough, but I'll be thinking about all of you from the Night Cafe jacuzzi and wet bar, I promise. Okay, I'm going to just share some of my favorite singers tonight, and we're going to have an extra dose of Nancy and Frank to close out the season. But I want to start off with a singer who I think is one of the best of all time, and I'm not exaggerating, and her name is Catherine Russell.

She's a night cafe perennial star, Catherine Russell, and I love her. All right, I told you we're going to have some extra Frank and Nancy tonight. Let's start with this from his album Nice and Easy.

And not only is the singing so spectacular, and the phrasing so warm, and you know, his gift was not only just his voice, but the way he could connect to the lyric and make it sound as if he's talking to you. The arrangement, that makes all the difference. From his album, Nice and Easy, Frank Sinatra. Here's a singer that I discovered recently. His name is Michael Mayo.

clever. Okay, I don't have the patience for this right now. That's Michael Mayo. It's my last night. I want to spend it enjoying every minute. I like him very much, but I don't like when they get lost in scat. I forget what the song is all about. But that's just me. Anyway, I was going to tell you something else, I wanted to say hello to my friend David in Sarnano, Italy, who is probably fast asleep right now with his teeth on his, bedstand. But David's an avid listener and a big fan of the program, God knows why. So, David, thank you for listening. He's also a wonderful writer, all kidding aside. So I want to call out my friends who tune in to the Night Cafe. I appreciate it. Prissy and David and thousands of others, of course. Okay, enough. Michael Mayo, I hope you forgive me for that. I told you I'd have lots of Nancy, and here's another one of my favorites from her album, My Foolish Heart, the title track.

So here's one of my assignments for you. I have another one coming up. I want you, and this goes for me too, to let your foolish heart have its way with you. Do something outrageous. Walk up to someone and tell them, "I think you're beautiful." Dare to say what's on your mind to someone. Don't wait. Don't wait. That's the good stuff. Do you know Nancy Lamott was married in her deathbed 1 hour before she passed away? It's true. At the age of 43, she married the love of her life. That was her foolish heart taking charge. Let it. Let it. Here's something I found just this morning. This is Kevin Mahogany.

Kevin Mahogany Skylark with Russell Malone at the piano. This is the Night Cafe. I'm Will Duchon. I'm still Will Duchon since time I was born. And I'm trying to get in all my favorites tonight. So let's do this. In the last hour on Words and Music, we heard Nancy Lamott sing this very song by Henry Mancini. Here it is by Tierney Sutton in a live cabaret performance.

There we go. I knew that was a live performance. Eileen, if you're listening, that's a song for you. Eileen is now blushing or something. I never know with her. This is the Night Cafe. I'm having such a good time with you. I wish you were here. In fact, maybe on my very, very, very, very last program, why don't you all just come here to the studio and hang out with me, and we'll just do the show together. Here's another singer I discovered, big deal, recently, that I like very much. His name is Tyreek McDowell. Thank you.

Isn't he good? Tyreek McDowell. New to me. All right. I have 23 minutes left. Not to live, but on the show. So we're going to spend the rest of the show on Frank and Nancy and stuff like that because I love it. And let's start with this. From 1951 or 52 or 53 or whatever, I've told you this a million times, but you never listen to me. Frank Sinatra's 15-minute radio show from L.A. To be perfectly frank, all he did was sit in with a few studio musicians, including Bill Miller at the piano, who he discovered at a bar, I think, in Las Vegas. Bill Miller was playing in the background on a bar, and Frank Sinatra heard him and liked him and approached him. And if you're not familiar with Bill Miller, just listen to One for My Baby. That's Bill Miller at the piano. Anyway, this is from that radio show.

those recordings are so intimate, just kind of off the cuff, under the low lights. There's something special about those. And of course, Bill Miller at the keyboard, which doesn't hurt. Frank Sinatra, Let's Fall in Love, and he's right. Now is the time for it, while we're young. You know, even if we're not young, don't waste time. That's what's kept coming back to me over and over lately, which is partly why I'm here with you. I'm so glad you're here. Very grateful that you spend this time with me each week, each Friday night. All right, I'm going to make a confession now, and I'm not ashamed. I have two favorite movies of all time. One is the 1989 film Cinema Paradiso, an Italian film, which I love. Because it combines themes that are very fundamental or something to me. Fatherhood, friendship, first love, passion, loss, all of that stuff. And I also love the music by Ennio Morricone. That's one film. The second film, you probably are not familiar with, and it's very corny, but I don't care. It was a 1954 film titled Young at Heart, with Frank Sinatra, Doris Day, Gig Young, Ethel Barrymore. And Frank Sinatra played this down and out piano player, and he stumbles, he gets hired by this, the Gig Young character, who's a composer and is writing a show or something. And Frank Sinatra's character, Barney Sloan, is hired to arrange the songs for this show. And of course, he falls in love with Doris Day, who has two other sisters. They live in Connecticut in this very white bread community. And she was actually, how much time do I have? She was actually engaged to Gig Young's character, but she fell in love with Barney and etc., etc. Anyway, in the movie, he sings this ballad, which is my very favorite love song. And at the end of the film, after he has a very serious car accident, he recovers. They have a baby, of course, and he's sitting at the piano in this Connecticut home of his father-in-law, and he starts singing this song that in the film he wrote. And it's wonderful until Doris Day jumps in and kind of spoils it. But okay, that's the story behind this. I love this song. Here's Bill Henderson with Charlie Hayden and Quartet West, and my favorite sax player, Ernie Watts.

Isn't that gorgeous? And no one knows that song. Really, no one knows that song. I think it's by Jimmy Van Heusen. You, My Love, from my favorite film, one of two. All right, I want to get a few in before it's time to go. And before this song, I have to preface this with my second instruction for you. Please, no, not please. This is mandatory. You need to write a letter, not a text, not an email, none of that garbage. I want you to take out a piece of paper, stationery, and a pen, and in your own beautiful handwriting, write to someone and tell them how you feel about them. Don't hold back. Put it in an envelope. Put a stamp on it and mail it. And you won't believe, you have no idea what kind of impact that will have on that person, especially now when everything is electronic. Put a pen to paper. Your handwriting is so unique and artistic and will never be replicated. Write a letter. Sit down and write a letter.

0: Yes, I love you.
1: You see how she saves the meaningful part for the end. So you have to promise me this summer you're going to sit down and write a letter, pour your heart out. Just say it. What difference does it make? You won't regret it. I promise you. That's why my life is so wonderful, because, you know, I'm very wise. All right. It looks like I'm about out of time here. We're going to end with something fitting. But before we do, I want to say thank you for spending Friday nights with me. It means so much to me, and I love you, and I hope you'll come back in September. Over the summer, enjoy every minute. Speak what's on your heart. Don't hold back at all. And no matter what you do, stay close. Stay very close to the music. I will see you in the fall.

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From a 1952 CD, The President Plays with the Oscar Peterson Trio, the president in this case being Lester Young playing tenor sax. Oscar Peterson, of course, featured on the piano, Barney Kessel guitar, Ray Brown the bass, and J.C. Hurd playing drums. This is your Jazz Nightcap. I'm Susan Kennedy. Next, one of my very favorites. This is the Dave Brubeck Quartet. Dave Brubeck playing piano, Paul Desmond alto sax, Joe Morello the drums, and Eugene Wright playing bass. And this is Strange Meadowlark.

Bob Brookmeyer and his all-star friends with music, some familiar, some not so. The Not So was called Some Time Ago. That was the first selection we heard by Sergei Mihanovich. And the familiar was by Alan J. Lerner from My Fair Lady, I've Grown Accustomed to Her Face. Bob Brookmeyer was featured on the valve trombone. Stan Getz played tenor sax. Ron Carter, bass, Herbie Hancock played the piano, Elvin Jones, the drums, and Gary Burton was featured on vibraharp. Next, a quintet featuring Scott Hamilton playing tenor sax, John Bunch, the piano, Phil Flanagan, bass, Chris Flory, the guitar, and Chuck Riggs, drums. This is a recording from Tokyo in 1983, a live recording. The music is by Julie Stein. This is Time After Time.

Cole Porter's I Love Paris, Oscar Peterson playing the piano, Ray Brown the bass, and Ed Thigpen on the drums. This is your Jazz Nightcap on WMNR Fine Arts Radio. I'm Susan Kennedy.

from 1961, beautiful ballad, You've Changed. Dexter Gordon playing tenor sax, Freddie Hubbard the trumpet, Horace Parlin piano, George Tucker bass, and Al Harewood playing drums. Next, the Bill Charlap Trio. Bill Charlap playing piano, Peter Washington the bass, Kenny Washington the drums. This is from their album Written in the Stars. This is Lorelei.

The extraordinary vocal talents of Johnny Hartman combined with the extraordinary tenor sax talents of John Coltrane. Also McCoy Tyner playing the piano, Jimmy Garrison the bass, and Elvin Jones drums. Next, Shorty Rogers playing the trumpet. This is a small group recording from 1955. Jimmy Giuffre playing clarinet, tenor sax, and baritone sax. Pete Jolly the piano, Curtis Counts bass, and Shelley Mann featured on the drums. Shorty Rogers wrote this music. It's called Oh, Play That Thing.

0: The Jerry Mulligan Quartet. Jerry Mulligan featured on baritone sax, Art Farmer the trumpet, Bill Crow bass, and Dave Bailey playing drums. The music was by Vernon Duke. What is there to say? Well, we have to say that that is your jazz nightcap from all of us at WMNR Fine Arts Radio. I hope you have a great weekend. I'm Susan Kennedy. Good night.
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Representation of Chaos, which opens the oratorio The Creation by Haydn, René Jacobs, and Freiburg Baroque Orchestra. I'm Peter Van de Graaff. When you hear the opening of this piece, you will think that it is an avant-garde modern composition. It's not. It's actually from the French Baroque, and it is a depiction of the chaos which preceded the creation of the world from a ballet called The Elements by French Baroque composer Jean-Ferry Rebel. He does something very daring in playing a tone cluster of almost every note in the scale, and then it eventually turns into something that is more organized in the creation of the world. David Greilsamer is the pianist in this transcription.

David Grausammer, the pianist, Chaos, which opens the ballet The Elements by Jean-Ferry Rebel of the French Baroque. This is from The Creation by Haydn, very famous chorus here with the Chicago Symphony, and chorus conducted by Sir George Schulte.

That beloved chorus, The Heavens Are Telling, from The Creation by Haydn. Chicago Symphony Chorus and Orchestra, Sir George Schulte, conductor. This is also inspired by The Creation of the World, and it's by Darius Milhaud. It's a little ballet, which has that title, La Création du Monde, The Creation of the World. It's inspired by African legends of the world's creation. Here is Rafi Arminian conducting the Canadian Chamber Ensemble.

0: A very jazz-inspired creation of the world by Darius Milhaud, with the Canadian Chamber Ensemble conducted by Rafi Arminian.
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0: Some Bach straight ahead. And a little piano piece, first of all, by a friend of Darius Milhaud. Her name is Germaine Taillefer. She wrote this piece right around the same time that she had that very close association with Milhaud and Poulenc and Onegger and others, a group called Les Six. And this is a pastorale played by Marcia Eckert.

Pastoral in D from 1919 by Germaine Taillefer. It is to Bach that we now go, and music he wrote for the lute, but it's played here on a guitar, as it often is. Paul Galbraith performing on a guitar. He plays this between his legs like a cello, interestingly. Lute Suite in G minor by Bach.

performing on an 8-string guitar was Paul Galbraith, bringing us that transcription of music originally for a plucked instrument called the lute, lute suite in G minor. That's music of Johann Sebastian Bach. Here's Bach's setting of a chorale melody, Christ ist erstanden, Christ is resurrected.

0: Nicole Mott conducting Chamber Choir of Europe, and a chorale melody set by Bach.
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0: My name is Peter Van de Graaff. An étude comes from the French étudier, to study. So it's something that challenges the pianist, generally speaking. And we're going to hear a couple of examples of études before turning to Arnold Bax's Fourth Symphony. Here is one of the grand Paganini études. After mostly the solo violin caprices of Paganini, this, though, is after the final movement of Paganini's second violin concerto. It's called La Campanella, the bell, and Franz Liszt did this arrangement. George Boulet is the pianist.

from a collection of etudes or studies for the piano by Franz Liszt, although based on music of Niccolo Paganini, known as the Grand Paganini Etudes. That is La Campanella, the bell, and George Bolette was the pianist. I'll have a huge English symphony for you in just a little bit. Here is an etude by the American composer Philip Glass. It is the etude number 18, and Víkingur Ólafsson is the pianist.

0: The pianist was Víkingur Ólafsson, and the composer was Philip Glass, who wrote a large collection of etudes between 1991 and 2012. That was the etude number 18.
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0: And here's an etude, opus 10, number 1 of Chopin.

Etude Opus 10, number 1 by Chopin, played by Claudio Arrau. That's sometimes called the Waterfall Etude. And now, after that piano music, we come to a huge work for orchestra by Sir Arnold Bax, the English composer. This was written in 1930, and Bax wrote it on the west coast of Scotland. And the Scottish coast and the sea strongly informs this composition. Interestingly, it had its world premiere in Los Angeles, of all places. And then it was performed shortly thereafter in London. This is the Symphony No. 4 of the 7 by Sir Arnold Bax, a performance by the Ulster Orchestra, conducted by Bryden Thompson.

We've been listening to, for quite some time, a symphony by Sir Arnold Bax, the English composer who closely identified with Ireland, and yet the piece we heard there was composed on the west coast of Scotland in the winter of 1928. It is the symphony number 4 of the 7 by Sir Arnold Bax, and that performance was by the Ulster Orchestra, conducted by Bryden Thompson. Bax put a lot of the sea into that piece, and a lot of his works are inspired by the sea. That was also written in homage to his companion for the last 25 years of his life, and newly his companion at that time, a woman named Mary Gleaves. Symphony number 4 of Bax. More English music. We go way back in time, though. Thomas Vautour, who was born around 1580, wrote this madrigal, "Mother, I Will Have a Husband."

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1: Just a few minutes, we're going to listen to the Haydn Cello Concerto, and Honor Bylsma will be the cellist there. We're going to feature him right now as a soloist. These are three etudes for cello solo by a man who was a younger contemporary of Beethoven and a cellist himself, Friedrich Dotzauer.

recording made on a Stradivarius cello by Onur Bylsma, Dutch cellist, and that is music by a German cellist who was born in 1783, lived to 1860, so about a Schubert, Beethoven contemporary. And he wrote music, a lot of music, for his instrument, including those three etudes for solo cello. Onur Bylsma, heard with Tafelmusik, led by Jean Lemann. This is the first cello concerto, the C major, by Haydn.

The cellist was Anor Bylsma with Tafelmusik Orchestra, led by Jean Lemann, all on period instruments. And that's music of Joseph Haydn, his Cello Concerto No. 1. Here is something by a man who greatly admired music of Haydn. His name is Maurice Ravel, and we're going to listen to his Alborada del Gracioso, the Morning Song of a Jester, which he wrote for the piano, but then later orchestrated it, and that's how we hear it now, with the Zurich Tonhalle Orchestra, directed by Lionel Bringuier.

Some music by Maurice Ravel. He gave it a Spanish title. He was felt a great affinity to Spain. It's called the Alborada del Gracioso, the Morning Song of the Buffoon or the Jester, originally from the suite for piano called Miroir, Mirrors. In that orchestration, Lionel Bringuier conducted the Zurich Tonhalle Orchestra. We're going to continue with Ravel in just a moment, hearing a piece which is somewhat jazz-inspired, but pausing just a moment here because Alborada, a morning song, has a translation in French of Aubade, and this is an Aubade by Eric Satie.

one of the second-to-last thoughts, as titled by Eric Satie. That was pianist Alexandre Tarot, and we heard the Obad, or Morning Song. That work we heard a bit ago by Maurice Ravel from Miroir comes from relatively early in his career. Here's something which comes very late in his career. In fact, it's his very last chamber work from 1923, although he spent a long time writing it, finished it in 1927. And it is the second of the violin sonatas he composed. It's not called the number two because there's also a posthumous sonata, which dates from quite early in his career, but this is the famous G major sonata, which consists of an allegretto and then a blues, a jazz-inspired second movement, and then the rather wild Perpetuum Mobile. Here's a performance by pianist Joseph Kallikstein and violinist Jamie Laredo, and music, again, by Maurice Ravel.

It's not surprising that that final movement is called the Perpetuum Mobile, Perpetual Motion. That was the G Major Violin Sonata by Maurice Ravel, his very last chamber composition. The violinist was Jamie Laredo, and the pianist was Joseph Kallikstein. This is from Coppelia by Leo Delibes, Dance of the Puppet.

19th century composer named Adolf Wiklund. But right now we have some music from a collection of dances, a very important collection of dances from 1612 by Mikhail Pretorius, called Terpsichore, who was the Greek muse of the dance. We're going to hear a bunch of different groups performing a bunch of different excerpts from Terpsichore. Let's begin with the perfect group to begin. It's called Collegium Terpsichore. And we have a couple of dances, a gavotte and a dance called a volte.

Collegium Terpsichore, playing music from Terpsichore by Mihail Pretorius, two dances, a gavotte and a volt. There's been a lot of recordings over the years made of the collection of dances from 1612 by Pretorius called Terpsichore. Here is a suite of dances performed by the New York Renaissance Band, conducted by Sally Logeman.

That's the New York Renaissance Band, directed by Sally Logeman, and a suite of dances from Terpsichore by Mikhail Pretorius. This is from a recording of many of the dances from that same work, but this time we have the New London Consort, led by Philip Pickett, and a dance called a filou.

Performing on period instruments was the New London Consort, and that music drawn from the collection Terpsichore by Mikhail Pretorius. A single dance there, Filou, and Philip Pickett, the conductor. One more dance from Terpsichore by Pretorius. This is called a ballette.

0: Guitarist Dale Kavanagh performed that transcription of a ballet from Terpsichore of Praetorius.
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0: We've been hearing a lot of dances by Mikhail Praetorius. Now to a very different piece from what we've been hearing. This is a piano concerto by a composer born in the 19th century in Sweden, Adolf Wiklund. He lived to 1950, however. This is an early work of his. Let me just tell you a little bit about him. He was born in western Sweden, studied with a pupil of Clara Schumann, the piano, did a lot of traveling, and mostly was self-taught. He did study a little bit in Paris, but in 1909, this work we're going to hear right now was premiered in Stockholm. Armas Järnefelt, Sibelius' brother-in-law, conducted the premiere of this piece. It was reworked in 1935. Here it is, the Piano Concerto No. 1 by Adolf Wiklund, with Ingemar Erdgren, piano, Gothenburg Symphony, Jorma Panula, the conductor.

Piano Concerto No. 1 from 1909 by Swedish composer Adolf Wiklund. Performance by Ingemar Erdgren, piano, the Gothenburg Symphony, conductor was Jorma Panula. From Sweden now to Norway and a song of Grieg which translate Autumn Farewell. This is sung by Claire Booth with pianist Christopher Glynn.

0: music by a Norwegian composer who I think is vastly overlooked as a song composer. I think he wrote some of the great songs of the 19th century, Edvard Grieg. And that song of his is Autumn Farewell, Claire Booth with Christopher Glynn.
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Tatiana Nikolaeva made the transcription, a free transcription, she called it, from famous music of Sergei Prokofiev, Peter and the Wolf. We heard the duck, beg your pardon, yeah, the duck and the cat, that's right. Music now for you, written for the Moscow Children's Theater by Dmitry Kabalevsky, and I want you to know that later on we have some Dvorak. So stay with me, Dvorak String Serenade, another very famous work of Dvorak. Here is the San Diego Chamber Orchestra, Donald Barra conducting, suite from Dmitry Kabalevsky's The Comedians.

Donald Barra and the San Diego Chamber Orchestra, a suite from The Comedians by Dmitry Kabalevsky. And while we're dealing with comedy, how about a humoresque? This is a famous one by Dvorak, and it's arranged here for violin and piano. Jamie Laredo, violin, Margot Garrett, piano.

0: Certainly one of the best-known tunes by Antonín Dvořák. That's one of several pieces he wrote, which he called humoresques. And that was Jamie Laredo violin, Margot Garrett piano, in a transcription of what was originally a solo piano work.
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0: Here is Zez Confrey's take on that same piece, Noah Lester piano.

That carries the title Humoressless, and it's based, of course, on Dvorak's famous humoresque. Zez Confrey wrote that music, and Noel Lester played it. Let's hear some more by Antonín Dvořák and listen to a very well-known work of his from 1875, the first of two serenades he composed, this one for string orchestra, performance by the Prague Chamber Orchestra.

The first of the two serenades composed by Antonín Dvořák, 1875 music. He wrote that in just less than 2 weeks, actually. The Prague Chamber Orchestra certainly knows how that music goes, playing that E major string serenade by Dvořák.

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That's how long this Cornish dance lasts. It's by Malcolm Arnold, and it is performed by the Grimthorpe Colliery Band, directed by Elgar Howarth.

0: Grimthorpe Colliery Band, led by Elgar Howarth in the first of the Cornish Dances by Malcolm Arnold.
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First, we'll hear the music of Jean Sibelius, who was born in 1865. His tone poem for orchestra, The Bard, Opus 64. Music to ease you into another day. The Bournemouth Symphony Orchestra performs.

0: We heard the Bournemouth Symphony Orchestra conducted by Paavo Berglund, the Bard, Opus 64 by Sibelius, who commented that it was about a bard of the ancient Scandinavian world.
1: WMNR, a melodious seminar.
0: Now here's a violin concerto in C major by Moritz Marszkowski, a German-Polish composer, pianist, and teacher. Tasman Little is the soloist with the BBC Scottish Symphony Orchestra.

We've been listening to the Violin Concerto in C Major, Opus 30, by Moritz Marszkowski, and we heard the BBC Scottish Symphony Orchestra, conducted by Martin Brabbins. The violin soloist was Tasman Little. We like to bring you music especially for early morning here on Morning Classics, and here's a contemplative work by Lajos Janáček, the Czech composer, music theorist, and folklorist. There is a touch of folk music in the sound of this piece, In the Mist. Rudolf Verkushny is the pianist.

0: That was a work from the modern period, completed in 1912 by Leos Janacek, In the Mist, performed by Rudolf Verkushny. Music for you on Morning Classics. 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
0: How would you like to hear music ranging from the pre-Baroque to the modern era? Well, it's coming up for you here on Morning Classics. I'm Gary Girard. We'll be hearing music by William Byrd, Franz Schubert, César Franck, and Sergei Prokofiev. Beginning with music from the pre-Baroque period by William Byrd, performed by Fretwork, a group on viols accompanied on the lute by Christopher Wilson. Let's hear a Pavane and Galliard.

Early music by William Byrd, performed by Fretwork, a group on viols accompanied on the lute by Christopher Wilson. We heard Apavan and Galliard from the complete consort music of William Byrd. And coming up, we will have two harpists performing music by Cesar Franck. In the meantime, music of the classical period by Franz Schubert, one of his string quartets. Did you know that only a tiny fraction of Schubert's music was published during his lifetime? The history of the unpublished manuscripts is extremely difficult to unravel. Many gathered dust for decades on the shelves of his heirs and publishers. This work is a great example. It was composed around 1811 or 1812 and didn't emerge till 1905. The Melos Quartet performs Schubert's String Quartet in D Major, No. 7.

0: The Melos Quartet has just performed Schubert's String Quartet in D Major, number 7. Music from the classical period here on Morning Classics. We'll move on to the romantic in just a moment, but I want to remind you that Morning Classics is made possible by the Corporation for Public Broadcasting.
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0: Yes, on to the romantic era now with music by César Franck, who was of Belgian-French background, a composer, organist, and music teacher, born in 1822. The key to his music may be found in his personality. His friends remember that he was a man of utmost humility, simplicity, reverence, and industry. A student of his, a pupil, wrote in his memoirs that Franck showed a constant concern for the dignity of his art, for the nobility of his mission, and for the fervent sincerity of his sermon in sound. Let's hear his Prelude, Fugue, and Variation in B, Opus 18, performed by the harp duo of Lynn Aspnes and John Wickie.

We heard Lynn Aspnes performing with John Wickey and César Franck's Prelude, Fugue, and Variation in B, Opus 18. Now on to the modern era with this exciting Flute Sonata in D by Sergei Prokofiev. We hear Stephen Kovacevic at the piano and Emmanuel Paud, flute.

0: Wonderful music by Prokofiev, the Flute Sonata in D, Opus 94. The flute soloist, Emmanuel Paud, accompanied at the keyboard by Stephen Kovacevich. I'm Gary Girard. From the pre-Baroque to the modern, we bring you a wide variety of classical music. Thanks for joining us today.
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0: Music by two well-known composers, Sibelius and Tchaikovsky, as well as two lesser-knowns, Albert Doppler and Johann Melchior Molter. Coming up for you here on Morning Classics, I'm Gary Girard. I think you'll enjoy what we have in store for you, beginning with trumpet music by Molter, who was from the Baroque era. And this is his Concerto No. 1 in D major. Listen especially for the adagio. It shows how innovative Molter was. He kept the trumpet as the solo instrument instead of letting it rest in the slow movement, as was often the style. And he wrote for it with a lyrical beauty rarely encountered in trumpet music of this period.

0: Well, there we had a fine trumpet concerto by Johann Melchior Mölter. And in that performance, the soloist was William Forman with the Flandrian Baroque Soloists. Music on Morning Classics. This program is made possible by the Corporation for Public Broadcasting.
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0: And in a while, we'll be having music of Jean Sibelius, one of his sweeping orchestral pieces, Historic Scenes, Suite Number 1. In the meantime, a change of pace, a string quartet by Tchaikovsky. This is the Borodin Quartet with Tchaikovsky's string quartet in B-flat major.

Music from the 1860s by Tchaikovsky, performed by the Borodin Quartet. We heard Tchaikovsky's string quartet in B-flat major. Here on Morning Classics, where we like to bring you music to give you a great start to your day every morning. Here's a sweeping orchestral piece by Sibelius. It's one of his historical scenes. Sibelius is widely recognized as his country's greatest composer, and through his music, he is often credited with having helped Finland to develop a national identity during its struggle for independence from Russia. This historical scenes, Opus 25, is from the year 1899, the year in which Tsarist Russia began its concerted attacks on the autonomy of the Grand Duchy of Finland. Nemijärvi conducts the Gothenburg Symphony Orchestra.

That was the Gothenburg Symphony Orchestra with Historic Scene Suite Number 1, Opus 25, by Sibelius. Now the music for the flute I mentioned earlier, by the Polish composer Albert Franz Doppler, whose compositions run the gamut of styles from opera to ballet scores, but he's mostly remembered for his facile and imaginative flute compositions, which exploit the technical resources of the instrument. Here's his Hungarian Pastoral Fantasy. The pianist is Warren Jones, and the flute soloist is Michael Parloff.

0: We just heard the Hungarian Pastoral Fantasy by Albert Doppler, and Warren Jones was at the piano, the flute soloist Michael Parloff. Gary Gerard with you here on Morning Classics. Thanks for listening.
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3: Good morning, and thank you for joining me on Saturday Morning Classics. I'm Don Wisman here with you, and this musical journey this morning begins with J.S. Bach's Fugue in G minor, BWV 578. The organist in this performance, E. Power Biggs.

The Fugue in G minor of J.S. Bach, BWV 578, a work likely composed around 1707 and nicknamed the Little Fugue, as to distinguish it from Bach's longer fugue in G minor, which was BWV 542. The organist in that performance was E. Power Biggs. The Suite from the Fairy Queen of Henry Purcell, a Baroque orchestral suite drawn from his 1692 semi-opera, The Fairy Queen, itself based on Shakespeare's A Midsummer Night's Dream. It is performed for us by Tafelmusik.

0: Kapellmusik in a performance of Henry Purcell's The Fairy Queen Suite.
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0: Returning now to the music of J.S. Bach, who began our morning of music, his Violin Concerto in E Major, BWV 1042, a work that Bach later revised into the BWV 1054, and it became the Harpsichord Concerto in D Major. So he changed the arrangement and the key in this particular piece. Here it is, performed for us by Leonard Bernstein and the New York Philharmonic, along with violinist Isaac Stern.

violinist Isaac Stern and the New York Philharmonic, directed by Leonard Bernstein in a performance of J.S. Bach's Violin Concerto in E Major, BWV 1042. The Opus 4 of Arcangelo Corelli, who lived from 1653 through 1713, is a collection of 12 trio sonatas published in Rome in 1694. And we turn our attention to the seventh of those trio sonatas, performed for us by the Purcell Quartet.

0: The Purcell Quartet, in a performance of Arcangelo Corelli's Trio Sonata in F Major, Opus 4, Number 7.
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0: The Divertimento No. 11 in D major, Kerschel 131, was written in Salzburg in June of 1772 when Mozart was 16 years old and stands out as one of his first masterpieces of instrumental writing. Here it is performed for us by the Academy of St. Martin in the Fields, directed by Sir Neville Mariner.

0: Sir Neville Mariner and the Academy of St. Martin in the Fields in a performance of the Divertimento No. 2 in D major, Kerschel 131 of Mozart.
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0: Well, good morning, and if you are just joining us, this is Saturday Morning Classics. I'm Don Wissman here with you, and we are in the middle of an all Mozart hour. Mozart's Piano Sonata No. 19 in D major, Kerschel 576, was written in Vienna in the summer of 1789, and originally intended to be a part of a set of 6 easy sonatas for Princess Frederica of Prussia. However, there is nothing remotely easy about this work. In fact, it is widely considered to be one of Mozart's most technically demanding sonatas, earning the nickname The Hunt due to its horn-like call that opens the piece. Here it is performed for us by pianist Daniel Barenboim.

0: pianist Daniel Barenboim in a performance of Mozart's Piano Sonata, number 19 in D major, Kochel 576.
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0: Well, good morning, and if you were just joining us, this is Saturday Morning Classics. I'm Don Wisman here with you, and Tchaikovsky starts off this hour of music. In late 1879, Tchaikovsky was recovering from the emotional devastation of a disastrous and short-lived marriage. So in seeking some escape and relief, he traveled throughout Europe and spent several months in all places, Rome, staying at a hotel right next to the barracks of the Royal Italian Army, where he was treated to daily bugle calls, street carnivals, and most importantly, local folk music. So inspired by these sights and sounds of the Italian countryside and the Roman carnival, Tchaikovsky sketched the Italian Fantasia, later naming it the Capriccio Italien. And it was premiered in Moscow in 1880, and it became an instant favorite. Here it is performed for us by Sir Thomas Beecham and the New York Philharmonic.

Sir Thomas Beecham directing the New York Philharmonic in Tchaikovsky's Capriccio Italien for Orchestra in A major, opus 45. Johannes Brahms' Double Concerto in A minor, opus 102, written in the summer of 1887, and Brahms' final work for orchestra. Here it is performed for us by Isaac Stern, Leonard Rose, and the Philadelphia Orchestra under the direction of Eugene Ormandy.

0: violinist Isaac Stern, along with cellist Leonard Rose, and the Philadelphia Orchestra under the direction of Eugene Ormandy, in a performance of Johannes Brahms' Double Concerto for Violin and Cello.
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0: Maurice Ravel's La Valse, composed between 1919 and 1920, considered a poème choreographique or a choreographic poem, and was originally conceived as a ballet, but later found its permanent home among the orchestral repertoire. Here it is performed for us by the Boston Symphony Orchestra, directed by Seiji Ozawa.

0: La Valse of Maurice Ravel, as performed by the Boston Symphony Orchestra, directed by Seiji Ozawa.
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0: The music of Vincent Persichetti to begin this hour of Saturday Morning Classics. Parable number 15 for English Horn Solo, Opus 128, a work he composed in 1973 and published in 1975. Persichetti, a major 20th century American composer and influential teacher at Juilliard. He wrote a total of 25 parables during his career, each written for either a solo instrument, a small ensemble, or dramatic forces. He famously described these pieces as non-programmatic musical essays about a single germinal idea.

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0: Jamie Laredo, Yo-Yo Ma, Isaac Stern, and Emmanuel Ax in a performance of Johannes Brahms' Piano Quartet in A Major Opus 26. I'm Don Wisman. It has been my pleasure being here with you this morning. 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

The music of Madeline Dring glides us into our afternoon together. The waltz like My Heart is Like a Singing Bird, played by oboist Nicholas Daniel and pianist Antonio Oyarzabal. Dring, by the way, was married to Roger Lloyd, who was principal oboist for the London Symphony Orchestra. So I think there's a bit of a love song in this as well. My Heart is Like a Singing Bird. Well, good afternoon, and welcome to Saturday Afternoon Classics. I'm Gary Fountain. Hope that your heart is singing on this June 13th weekend afternoon. Many thanks to Don Wisman for the morning of good music. I'm going to do my best to provide the very same for you until 3:30, and then I'll send you off merrily with your heart singing into this weekend afternoon. We have new recordings of works by Puccini and Schubert, plus Alexandra Taro play a Bach keyboard suite for us. All that before us in our first hour today. And then, as we make our musical way through this weekend afternoon, new recordings of Prokofiev's ballet Romeo and Juliet. We heard Act 1 last week, so Act 2 this week. Concertos by Benedetto Marcello and contemporary composer Hugh Watkins. A string quartet by a 19th century Danish composer whom I didn't know until this new recording came my way. So you'll have to see if you know this person or not. Plus, we'll add in some piano works by Franz Liszt and, well, a number of other classical music delights. We have all sorts of fun before us on this weekend afternoon, and it's very good to have you with me. Contemporary composer John Corigliano is going to set us on our way with his Voyage. Off we go.

Voyage by contemporary composer John Carigliano. Paul Edmund Davies was our flutist with I Flamingi under the direction of Rudolf Vertén. It's interesting because this work began as a choral

piece based upon a poem by Charles Baudelaire titled L'Invitation à Voyage, Invitation to a Voyage, two lines of which, I found that poem this week, in translation by Richard Wilbur, read, there is nothing else but grace and measure, richness, quietness, and pleasure. What a lovely description of this piece as well. Grace and measure, richness, quietness, and pleasure. May you have much of that on this Saturday afternoon. Well, a keyboard suite by Bach next here on Saturday Afternoon Classics. Alexandra Taro is at the piano.

Keyboard Suite in A minor, BWV 818A by J.S. Bach. Alexandra Tarot was at the piano. And we're going to hear from Tarot again later this hour with some Schubert from his new album with cellist Jean-Guyen Queyras. However, speaking of terrific pianists and Bach, I have that for you in the region tomorrow, because the wonderful pianist Simona Dinnerstein and her ensemble, Baroquelin, will be performing tomorrow at Music Mountain in Falls Village, Connecticut, at 3 p.m. On the program, music by Bach, as well as music by Philip Glass. They have a new album of Philip Glass music out, so I'm sure we'll be hearing some of the pieces from it. So, Baroque and Contemporary, tomorrow at Music Mountain in Falls Village, 3 p.m. Head to musicmountain.org for more information and to grab a ticket or two. Well, I'm Gary Fountain. This is Saturday Afternoon Classics, and it's just a delight to have you with me on this Saturday afternoon. Always great fun to spend Saturday afternoons with you classical music lovers. 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
0: Franz Schubert composed his Arpeggione Sonata in 1824, but this newly invented arpeggione, a kind of six-stringed bowed guitar-like instruments that was, you know, played with a bow, well, it fell out of fashion, and the sonata remained unpublished until 1871, long after Schubert's death, and it's now played almost exclusively in transcription for cello. It's a work that combines lovely lyricism with challenging sprints, blends sadness and joy. Sounds like Schubert, doesn't it? Well, let's hear what cellist Jean-Guyen Queyras and pianist Alexander Tarot make of this work on their new album.

0: Sonata for Arpeggione and Piano in A minor, Deutsch 821 by Franz Schubert, played by cellist Jean-Guyen Queyras and pianist Alexandre Tarot on their new album titled Trente ans de Duo, 30 Years of Friendship, a release that celebrates with both older and new recordings their 30 years of recording partnership. And what a wonderful partnership it is, as you just heard. Cellist Jean-Guyen Queyras and pianist Alexandre Tarot.
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2: 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The festival concludes with Mozart's Requiem and other choral works performed by the Connecticut Early Music Festival Orchestra and Chorus, conducted by Ian Watson, on Sunday, June 21st at 5 p.m. at Evans Hall at Connecticut College in New London, Connecticut. 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

The music of Antonín Reichenauer glides us into our 1 o'clock hour on this Saturday afternoon with his Concerto for Violin, Strings, and Basso Continuo in C minor, played by violinist Tasio Erhardt with the period instrument ensemble, the Harmonious Society of Tickle Fiddle Gentlemen. Now there's a name to be savored, under the direction of Robert Rawson on their new release titled Vivaldi in Prague. Now that sounded like Vivaldi, didn't it? And that's the motivating force behind this release. Apparently, as a result of my research this week, Vivaldi's Four Seasons, which had not been known to me, is dedicated to a count from Prague, who had traveled to Venice with his orchestra and hired Vivaldi as, quote, maestro di musica italiano, beginning, thus, an era of close musical exchange between Venice and Prague. Who knew? That shaped a generation of Prague composers, and one of them you just heard. And there are a number of others on this fascinating album, Vivaldi in Prague. Well, Franz Liszt is on the horizon this hour, and a composer whose work I did not know until this new release came my way is going to take us to Liszt, the 19th century Danish composer Peter Heise. Heise's string quartets were written at a time, mid-1850s, when string quartets were performed largely in private homes of the wealthy in Denmark. In fact, the first string quartet was performed publicly in Copenhagen in 1854. And then the genre kind of gained a tentative foothold in the broader musical world. Heise's quartets, composed when he was in his 20s, fell into obscurity after his death. In fact, the recording of his sixth quartet that we're going to hear is its very first recording. So see what you think. String Quartet No. 6 by Peter Heise.

String Quartet No. 6 by Petter Heise, played by the Nordic String Quartet on its new release of Heise's Complete String Quartets, all six of them. And that, in fact, was the premiere recording of the sixth of those six. Well, at the top of the hour, you heard from Bob Anderson about next weekend at the Connecticut Early Music Festival. But let us not forget that this weekend is the second of the three weekends in the Connecticut Early Music Festival. And there are two concerts this weekend, one this evening or late afternoon, depending on how you see it, at 5 o'clock, and one tomorrow at 5 o'clock. Today's takes place at St. Anne's Parish in Old Lyme. The ensemble Blue Heron presents a program titled A French Songbook, circa 1350 to 1470, from Machaut to Akajem. So, all sorts of wonderful 14th century and 15th century songs this afternoon. And then tomorrow, the ensemble Seven Times Salt will present a program titled From Plymouth to Yorktown, Music of Early America. Today at St. Anne's Parish in Old Lyme, tomorrow at the Red Barn, Mitchell College in New London, both concerts at 5 o'clock. Head to ctearlymusic.org for information and to grab your tickets. And then you can also follow Bob's advice and grab a ticket for a week from tomorrow for Mozart's Requiem. Now, as for us, well, we're off to Italy with Franz Liszt.

0: two movements from Agnès de Pèlerinage, Deuxième Agnès, Italie. Years of Pilgrimage, Second Year, Italy, by Franz Liszt, here played by Bertrand Chamaillou. This whole piece is based on Liszt's travels to Italy from 1837 to 1839, the art he saw, the literature he read, the music he heard. In fact, the first of the two pieces we heard was inspired by a painting by Raphael. The second, well, it was a tarantella. Gary Fountain with you here for this weekend afternoon on Saturday Afternoon Classics. Great to have the pleasure of your company this weekend.
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0: Last week on Saturday Afternoon Classics, we heard the first act of a new recording of Prokofiev's ballet Romeo and Juliet. We're going to hear the second act this hour, following this violin sonata that contemporary composer Hugh Watkins composed for Tamsin Willie Cohen. And the two of them are going to play it for us.

0: Violin Sonata by contemporary composer Hugh Watkins. Tamsin Whaley Cohen was our violinist. The piece was actually composed for her with the composer at the piano on their February release titled Reflection. That also features works for violin and piano by Stravinsky, Prokofiev, and Oliver Nussen. Edgy, exciting work on this album, all terrifically played. These two are wonderful, I think, just a wonderful pair. They get along musically.
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0: Following last week, when we heard the first act of a new recording of Prokofiev's ballet Romeo and Juliet from the Los Angeles Philharmonic under Gustavo Dudamel, we're going to next hear the second act. You know the story. We're going to begin with a folk dance, then Romeo and Juliet meeting with Friar Lawrence. The famous duel between Tybalt and Mercutio, Romeo's vow to avenge Mercutio's death, and then the stormy result of that decision. The second act of Prokofiev's Romeo and Juliet, played by the Los Angeles Philharmonic, under the direction of Gustavo Dudamel, on their new recording.

0: With the death of Tybalt, we're foreshadowing an even greater tragedy as we close the second act of Prokofiev's Romeo and Juliet, played by the Los Angeles Philharmonic under the direction of Gustavo Dudamel. We're going to hear acts 3 and 4 to conclude this wonderful ballet next week. As you may know, Gustavo Dudamel will be formally making his way from Los Angeles to New York City this fall as the music and artistic director of the New York Philharmonic, although he's already made his presence felt with concerts this spring. At any rate, welcome, welcome, Gustavo Dudamel. Well, I'm Gary Fountain. This is Saturday Afternoon Classics. It's so very good to have the pleasure of your company here at member-supported WMNR Fine Arts Radio. 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

The music of Benedetto Marcello opens our 3 o'clock and final half hour of Saturday afternoon classics today, his violin concerto in E minor. Amandine Bayer played the violin and directed her ensemble Gli Inconiti on their new album titled Bach from Italy, the Vivaldi and Marcello influences, an album that shows that J.S. Bach knew his contemporary Italian music. Well, Marcello takes us to that time on Saturday Afternoon Classics when we look forward to the shift in programming that will take place at 3:30, when WMNR moves from classical music to what we like to call classic music, the best of popular music for the remainder of the broadcasting day. Garrett Stack will be with you at 4 for American Jukebox, and today Garrett's program is titled Not a Word Was Spoken. Hundreds of instrumentals became huge hits on Billboard's Hot 100 from the 50s through the 80s. Many of them reached number one, many other hit the top 10, and hundreds more entered the top 40. Americans bought them in droves. Themes written for movies and television provided several memorable tunes. Others came from creative minds that would come up with a lick or two, and suddenly they had a chart topper. Classical music also influenced many a top hit at this time. I am glad to hear that. So, on today's edition of American Jukebox, instrumental hits from the late 50s through the 80s. And remember, not a word was spoken. Fred Albert will be with you at 3:30 for the Broadway

0: Songbook, and I'm going to have Fred tell you about what he will be up to today. And then we're going to have Mao Zedong and Madame Mao dance for us to keep things lively on this later Saturday afternoon with the Chairman Dances, derived from the opera Nixon in China by John Adams.
1: June is Pride Month, and on this week's edition of the Broadway Songbook, we'll be celebrating with a selection of tunes from musicals such as La Cage Fall, Applause, Falsettos, Fun Home, and The Full Monty. This is Fred Albert. I hope you'll join me Saturday at 3:30 p.m. right here on WMNR.

The Chairman Dances by John Adams, an outtake from the third act of his opera Nixon in China, when Chairman Mao and Madam Mao dance a foxtrot in a flashback to their youthful days. And quite the foxtrot it is. It leaves me breathless every time. David Zinman conducted the Baltimore Symphony Orchestra. Well, how about one more dance to take us to the end of today's program? Danse Rythmique by Ida Presti. Alexandra Whittingham is on the guitar.

0: Danse Rythmique by Ida Presti, played by guitarist Alexandra Whittingham on her new recording titled Letters from Paris. Well, Ida Presti dances us ever so rhythmically to that time in today's broadcasting schedule at WMNR when we switch our programming from classical music to what we like to call classic music, the best of popular music for the remainder of the broadcasting day. Coming up next, the Broadway Songbook with Fred Albert. Today, Fred is going to celebrate Pride Month. And then in half an hour, American Jukebox with Garrett Stack. And Garrett is going to feature instrumentalists that became huge hits in Billboard's Hot 100 from the 50s to the 80s. Music that is all instrumental. The program is titled Not a Word Was Spoken. Then don't forget One Great Song with Rich Moran and Jay Harris at 6. Big Bands with Susan Kennedy at 6:30. Turntable 4-1 at 9 with H. William Stein. And then he's going to stick around at 11 for Round Midnight Jazz. I'm Gary Fountain. It's been just great fun, as always, spending these afternoon hours listening to classical music with you. I love the pleasure of your company on a Saturday afternoon. I will be back on Friday morning and then again next Saturday at the same time. So I'll see you then. In the meantime, have a grand weekend, my friends.
1: Good afternoon and welcome to the Broadway Songbook. I'm Fred Albert. June is Pride Month. And since the birth of the American musical, LGBTQ people have played a significant role in the art form, both on stage and off. But their own stories were rarely reflected in the works they created. When gay people did appear, they were usually tempestuous or flamboyant. I'm thinking of Danny Kaye's portrayal of a fashion photographer in 1941's Lady in the Dark, or René Auberjonois' Tony-winning turn as a fashion designer, again with the fashion, in 1969's Coco. Things began to change in 1970 with Applause. In that musical version of All About Eve, Leroy Reams was the sidekick and confidant to leading lady Lauren Bacall. He was also her hairdresser. Okay, so maybe we're talking baby steps here. But one of the scenes took place in a gay bar, so that had to count for something. Let's take a listen.

That was Leroy Reams and Company with She's No Longer a Gypsy from the Strauss and Adams musical Applause. The next few years saw an increasing number of musicals tackle gay and lesbian issues, most notably A Chorus Line, in which the character of Paul delivers a heartbreaking coming-out tale. In the 1980s, songwriter William Finn addressed the AIDS crisis in March of the Falsettos, later renamed Falsetto Land and Falsettos. We'll hear a bit of that now, followed by Jerry Herman's celebration of drag and defiance in La Cage aux Folles.

We're saluting Pride Month on today's episode of the Broadway Songbook. The 21st century brought more depth, more diversity, and more romance to LGBTQ tales on Broadway. One of my favorite love songs, gay or straight, comes from the Full Monty of all places. Here are Jason Danielli and Romain Fruger performing the hauntingly beautiful You Walk With Me from that David Yazbek musical.

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0: Hun, we've got fish to fry.
1: Why don't you do this one without me, huh?
0: Then there's dinner at the Dodges, the reception at the Roosevelts.
1: I think I'm gonna die.
0: And every party filled with millionaires who want to build the biggest villa.

0: Several musicals have portrayed the experiences of young people discovering their identities. None better, I think, than Fun Home, in which a little girl spies a delivery woman across a luncheonette and feels a sudden sense of kinship with her.
1: You didn't notice her at first, but I saw her the moment she walked in. She was a delivery woman. She came in with a handcart full of packages. She was an old school butch.
2: Someone just came in the door, like no one I ever saw before. I feel I don't know where you came from. I wish I did. I feel so dumb. I feel

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1: Hey, Emma, who's this girl you were going to bring to the prom anyway? I didn't know we had more than one lesbo in town.
0: You don't know her. She's new here.
2: Like an exchange student?
0: Maybe.
1: Well, then why don't you, like, exchange her for...

0: Okay, I just got off the phone with the state's attorney. Like I suspected, she thinks this is a civil rights issue. This is a big deal, Emma.
1: Oh, sorry.
0: We'll get through it. Take a sec, relax, come in when you're ready.

That was Caitlin Kinnunen with Just Breathe from the Matthew Sklar, Chad Begulin musical, The Prom. And we started out with Sidney Lucas singing Ring of Keys from the Janine Tesori and Lisa Krohn musical, Fun Home. A Strange Loop lasted only 9 months on Broadway, but still managed to capture the Tony Award for Best Musical, as well as the Pulitzer Prize for Drama, one of only 10 musicals to achieve that honor. Here's Jacquel Spivey as a queer black writer struggling to find his place in the world, singing the title song.

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Well, hello, everybody, and welcome to American Jukebox. I'm Garrett Stack, and I'm here with you for the next 2 hours as we celebrate the music of the baby boom generation, 1960s, 70s, into the 1980s as well. And on this edition of American Jukebox, not a word was spoken. What? Not a word was spoken. That's right. We are devoting this edition of American Jukebox to the great instrumentals of the late 1950s, 60s, 70s, and into the 80s. You know, there was a time when instrumentals absolutely ruled the airwaves, on the radio, in the jukeboxes. In fact, some years there were 10 or more great instrumentals that made it right into the top 10, many of them to number one. So that's what we're going to be taking a look at. Instrumentals all, not a word was spoken. Maybe you'll hear a word here and there. Let's get right going right now. 1959, Ray Anthony, that big band leader, had a great hit with a song Henry Mancini wrote for the TV program Peter Gunn. It has become classic, and it's got such guts to it. Let's get going on Not a Word Was Spoken.

So you're getting the idea, huh? Right? This is what it is. Not a word was spoken. We did hear a little bit of a word, though, didn't we? We heard last night. And that was it. All those three instrumentals we just heard were all in the top 10. We started out with Peter Gunn, the Ray Anthony's Orchestra. And that was that in the top 10 in 1959. And then that wonderful Last Night. Last Night by the Marquees, 1961, brought that all the way up to number 3. And what we just heard, Dave Baby Cortez with The Happy Organ in 1959, a number 1 song. That's what we're doing here on American Jukebox. I'm Garrett Stack, and not a word was spoken. You know, we're going to quiet it down with Martin Denny. You may remember this. Big, big hit. Martin Denny, in fact, brought this all the way up to number 4 in 1959. Ready? Get quiet now. Let's get quiet.

I bet you're thinking, who the heck was that? It sounds familiar, maybe? Well, you know what that was? That was called Hawaii Tattoo. Hawaii Tattoo came up into the top 40, reached a number 33 in 1965. It was released the end of 1964, early 1965, and there it was in the top 40. It was a Belgian session group that got together and did this. They call themselves the Waikikis, right? They were from Belgium, session musicians, boing, and Cap Records brought it over from Belgium and said, we got to put this out, and they did. So there you go, Hawaii Tattoo. Before that, Java, big hit. Top 10 hit in 1964 for Al Hurt with that great trumpet solo that he is so, so good at. And there you have Wonderland by Night, a number one song by Burt Kempfert and his orchestra in 1961, starting that little set off with Quiet Village, Martin Denny, part of that kind of lounge music sound. Martin Denny in 1959, another top 10. Well, there are lots of stories about different things like this one. They had a couple of minutes left. A couple of minutes left in the recording studio. And it was David Rose and his orchestra. And they said, you know, well, we've just recorded a lot. And I don't know, let's do something else. How about, let's do a beat, like a sexy beat, like a stripper would do. You have any drums over there? What do you think? So they put this thing together in about 10, they wrote it and put it there right together in the studio. And the next thing you know, they're doing it right there. And it became a number one hit in 1962. We're talking about The Stripper.

B. Bumble and the Stingers with that Nut Rocker from Tchaikovsky, of course, from The Nutcracker. This is a basketball cheer. Come on, guys, let's go.

I can see my sister, the cheerleader, cheering on Newtown basketball team in Connecticut with that great cheer. Let's go, let's go, let's go to Out of Limits, based on the Twilight Zone theme.

You remember these, don't you? This is American Jukebox, and I'm Garrett Stack, and not a word was spoken. That's what we're doing here on today's edition of American Jukebox, where these were all big instrumental hits. Instrumentals ruled the radio right along with groups and solo artists, and there were so many of them. And then, you know, like after the 1970s, they died down in the 80s, and then they disappeared. There wasn't another instrumental in the top 10 for about another 30 years, like the beginning of the 2000s. Yeah, that's it. But there were so many instrumentals early on, weren't there? Well, we started that off with Let's Go, Let's Go by the Routers in 1962, based on a basketball cheer. And then we had Out of Limits, based on the Twilight Zone film, TV series, I should say, by the Marquettes, all the way up to number 3 in 1964. And Perfidia, now that was a big hit in 1941 for a lot of big bands, you know. But the Ventures, how could we not have the Ventures? They're synonymous with great instrumental work out of Seattle and that whole Washington State area. And there you go, with Perfidia brought that into the top 20 for the Ventures. And what we just finished off with, classic by the Surfaris, Wipeout on Your Surfboard, and that was a real huge hit, all the way up to number 2 in the summer of 1963. I'm Garrett Stack, and thanks for being with me on this Not a Word Was Spoken edition of American Jukebox. This is an interesting one. It's become a jazz classic, thanks to Ramsey Lewis Trio, because a year earlier, Dobie Gray had a single with this, and it was a vocal version of The In Crowd. The next year, the Ramsey Lewis Trio took The In Crowd and made a jazz classic out of it. Let's keep going. Not a Word Was Spoken.

Did you ever see the movie? The Good, the Bad, and the Ugly. Well, they took that theme. That was Hugo Montenegro and his orchestra. The Good, the Bad, and the Ugly, 1968, brought all the way up to number two. Instrumentals simply ruled, and lots of instrumentals came from movies and TV themes for sure. Music to Watch Girls By, the Bob Crew Generation in 1967, top 20 hit. And as I said, if I recall correctly, I think Pepsi-Cola borrowed that song, borrowed it, licensed it for one of their commercials. Music to Watch Girls By, I guess if you were drinking a Diet Pepsi. And The In Crowd becoming a jazz classic for Ramsey Lewis and his trio back in 1965. You're listening to American Jukebox, and this is Not a Word Was Spoken. It's all instrumentals. And we're going to go to this one. The following year, a vocal version was done. Now, with Ramsey Lewis, the year before, there was a vocal version of The In Crowd by Dobie Gray, and then Ramsey Lewis did it the next year as an instrumental. This is the exact opposite. In 1968, this was done as an instrumental by a South African trumpeter and the leader of this great little group here, Hugh Masekela. And the next year, there was a vocal version of it done. We're talking about Grazing in the Grass. This went to number one in 1968, and the vocal version went all the way up to number three the following year.

The Soulful Strut, indeed it was. The Soulful Strut by Young Holt Unlimited. And before that, we heard the Soul Limbo, Booker T and the MGs, late 1960s, top 20, number 3 for Soulful Strut, number 2 for The Horse, Cliff Nobles, and company there. In 1968, also in 1968, starting us off with Grazing in the Grass. Well, on the first Blood, Sweat, and Tears album, this wasn't released as a single, but it always caught my attention. It closed out the album and was variations on Eric Satie's Gymnopédies or something like that. It's a classical piece. So pretty. By Blood, Sweat, and Tears. That wraps up hour one. We'll be back in just a couple of minutes. Let you know who we are and how to find us.

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1: Well, here we are back in hour number two. Here we are, hour number two of this edition of American Jukebox. I'm Garrett Stack, and on this edition of American Jukebox, it's called Not a Word Was Spoken. It's all instrumentals. The instrumentals ruled the airwaves like crazy in the late 1950s, 60s, and 70s. There were so many top 10, number 1, top 5 instrumentals. And of course, I couldn't fit them all in 2 hours. We're getting over 36, though, a good sampling of those instrumentals. Some of the ones that we hear more often, I decided to not do them. But here's one, another example. In 1978, probably the best flugelhorn player of modern times was Chuck Mangione. And in 1978, he brought his song that he wrote called Feels So Good. He brought it all the way up the charts to number 2 here on this Not a Word Was Spoken edition of American Jukebox.

1974. Ooh, The Sound of Philadelphia, TSOP, by MFSB. Mothers, Fathers, Sisters, Brothers. Number one song in 1974, used as the TV theme of Soul Train. Don Cornelius on that show for 35 years. So that's TV. The theme from SWAT, another TV program, went to number one in 1976, as did TSOP. Both of those number one instrumentals. Hill Street Blues, 1981. That went up to number 10 in the top 10. So that's what TV gave us. And how about the movies? Marvin Hamlisch with The Entertainer, a Scott Joplin song, but that became real big as a result of its use in The Sting in 1974. And the theme from Love Story, Henry Mancini didn't write that for the movie, Francis Lay did. However, he made a hit with it and brought that into the top 20. Being in love means never having to say you're sorry. Thank you, Allie. And the theme from Summer of 42, Peter Nero and Orchestra, Peter Nero at the piano. So we've heard from the movies, we've heard from television, and now let's get back to just some out-and-out hits from Herb Alpert and Barry White.

0: Two number one hits in a row. Herb Alpert, 1979, with Rise and the Love Unlimited Orchestra, led by, well, you know who it was led by, Barry White, of course, Love's Theme. Two number ones. Now, this is an interesting story about a French composer and band leader, and then another French composer and band leader at the same time that I know you forgot all about.
1: Let's go, go, let's go, go, go with Jukebox Gold.
0: Let's go behind Love is Blue and see what this number one instrumental hit shares with I Will Follow Him. Paul Mauriat has the distinction of having the only number one single to originate in France. You may think, no, no, no, that's not right. Dominique was also a number one hit. Well, you're right about that, but Dominique originated in Belgium. Back to Love is Blue. André Pop wrote the music to Love is Blue, and the song was selected as Luxembourg's entry into the annual Eurovision Song Contest. The Eurovision Contest began in 1956, and each year the nations of Europe have internal contests to determine their national entry. These entries, the finalists, then compete against each other while millions of Europeans watch them on television. By the way, the most famous group ever to be launched by the Eurovision contest was ABBA. Back to Love is Blue again. Love is Blue had lyrics by Pierre Coeur, and that vocal version was the contest entry. It lost. Meanwhile, Paul Mauriat, a French orchestra leader, kind of like Mantovani, recorded the instrumental version of Love is Blue and included it on his album Blooming Hits on the European Philips label. Philips decided to release Love is Blue as a single in the United States. It timidly entered Billboard's Hot 100 at number 99. Hardly a candidate for a number one record, no instrumental had been on top for over 5 years, not since Telstar. But Americans fell in love with Love is Blue. It rose to number one and held down the top spot for 5 weeks early in 1968. Oh yeah, what did Love is Blue have in common with Little Peggy March's I Will Follow Him? Well, Paul Mauriat, under the pseudonym of Del Roma, wrote a French song called Chariot. Chariot was a big hit in France, and it became I Will Follow Him here in the United States. From the winter of 1968, here's Paul Mauriat and his orchestra with Love is Blue.

There you have Paul Mauriat with his number one hit right in the beginning of 1968. And guess what? Another French band leader, conductor, his name was Raymond Lefebvre, and his orchestra, he was from Calais, France, and he released another French instrumental at the exact same time, came into the top 40, and I wonder if there was a coincidence, like, was America falling in love with French songs and French conductors? Perhaps. But this is called Soul Coaxing by Raymond Lefebvre and his orchestra in the top 40 at the same time Love is Blue was.

I don't think Stravinsky made the cut on Hooked on Classics in 1981, but in 1977, this came into the top five, Magic Bird of Fire, based on Stravinsky's Firebird Suite. This is the Sal Soul Orchestra. What a recording this is.

So Beethoven was number one in 1976 with Walter Murphy. You remember this. A number one hit for Miko, the Star Wars theme.

There you have it. All instrumentals, everything that we've heard on this whole edition of Not a Word Was Spoken. On American Jukebox, I'm Garrett Stack, and thanks for being with me for the past couple of hours. Everything you heard, by the way, was a big hit, like this one, the theme from Chariots of Fire in 1982, Not a Word Was Spoken. I'll see you next time with more great music here on American Jukebox.

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2: Welcome to One Great Song. I'm Jay Harris, and for half an hour, I'll play different versions of just a single song, this show's song being the Cole Porter classic, I've Got You Under My Skin. We'll start out with alto sax player Paul Desmond, not playing with Dave Brubeck, but instead playing on an album called Desmond Blue, which are his recordings made in 1961 and 1962. Guitarist Jim Hall is featured on this track.

Cole Porter's grandfather, whose name was J.O. Cole, made a fortune in the coal and timber business and wanted his grandson to become a lawyer. He sent him to prep school and then to college. But Cole Porter didn't want to be a lawyer. He wanted to write songs. In fact, he wanted to write both words and music, like his idol, Irving Berlin. Here's pianist Marcus Roberts from his 1998 album entitled Cole After Midnight.

Cole Porter's first show to get to Broadway was See America First in about 1916, but it closed after 2 weeks. He then served in the First World War in Paris, and on his return to the United States, he wrote another Broadway flop called Hitchy Coo, produced in 1919. He did have a Broadway hit in 1929 with 50 Million Frenchmen. Here is the incomparable Frank Sinatra version of I've Got You Under My Skin from what I think is his best album ever recorded, Songs for Swingin' Lovers, in 1956.

I've Got You Under My Skin was written in 1936 for the movie Born to Dance, which starred Eleanor Powell. Her co-star, Virginia Bruce, sang the song. Here's harmonica player Larry Adler from an album called The Golden Era of Larry Adler, which is a compilation album released in 1998.

Now we'll hear from West Coast sax player Warren Marsh from a 1957 album entitled Live at Dana Point, featuring Joe Albany on the piano.

finally, to conclude the show, here's singer-pianist Diana Krall from her 1998 album, When I Look in Your Eyes. Russell Malone is on guitar.

0: I'm Jay Harris, and you've been listening to One Great Song. Please stay tuned for Susan Kennedy's Big Band Hall of Fame. I look forward to being with you next time. Bye-bye.
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Hello, and welcome to the Big Band Hall of Fame. I'm Susan Kennedy, and I'll be here until 9 o'clock with lots of the great music of the Big Band era, beginning tonight with a song written by George and Ira Gershwin and introduced in 1937 by Fred Astaire in the movie Damsel in Distress. This is Artie Shaw in 1945 with A Foggy Day.

Young Peggy Lee in 1946, backed up by Dave Barber's orchestra. Next, Tommy Dorsey in 1940, gently swinging the Stephen Foster classic, Swanee River.

Tex Beneke and the Modern Airs with Glenn Miller in 1942. Music and lyrics were written by Harry Warren and Mack Gordon and arranged by Jerry Gray. Next, Claude Thornhill, his piano and orchestra just a few years later in 1948. The arrangement is by Jerry Mulligan. The music was written by George Gershwin. Someone to Watch Over Me.

Billie Holiday with a song written by Irving Berlin. I don't know exactly when that was recorded. It's from a record that was made before stereo and before really detailed liner notes, but it does list the amazing musicians. Jimmy Rolls playing the piano, Harry Sweets Edison the trumpet, Benny Carter alto sax, John Simmons the bass, and Larry Bunker playing drums. Next, Benny Goodman with music written by Fletcher Henderson, Wrapping It Up.

0: Mel Torme and the Meltones in 1959, backed up by the Marty Page Orchestra. Music and lyrics were by Harold Arlen and the great Johnny Mercer. And that song had been introduced in a film a very long time ago in 1942. The film was Star Spangled Rhythm, and it was sung by Mary Martin and Dick Powell. We'll be back right after this.
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Stan Kenton in 1951 with music by Victor Young, Street of Dreams. Next, a song written by two of the greats whose names we don't hear all that often anymore, composer Vincent Eumanns and lyricist Otto Harbach, together and separately responsible for so much wonderful music. Vincent Eumanns wrote the music for Tea for Two, for More Than You Know, Without a Song, Time on My Hands, just a few of many. And Otto Harbach wrote the lyrics for something like 50 musical comedies and is credited with being the first lyricist to make the lyrics of a song really an integral part of the show. Among his classics, I Won't Dance, one of my favorites, Smoke Gets in Your Eyes. They created this together for the musical No, No, Nanette. Judy Garland sings.

Benny Goodman, South of the Border, sometime in the mid-1950s. The record advertising proudly that it was in hi-fi. Next, Frank Sinatra in 1950. The music is by Harry Ruby and the lyrics by Burt Kalmar. Axel Stordahl conducts and Billy Butterfield is featured on the trumpet.

Les Brown and Company, and music written by an American composer, Heinz Romheld, who wrote primarily for films. That was written for the 1952 movie Ruby Gentry was Ruby. Next, Lena Horne singing with Horace Henderson's orchestra in 1944. The music and lyrics are by Harold Arlen and Johnny Mercer.

from Symphony Hall in Boston in 1947. That was Louis Armstrong and his All-Stars, and they definitely were. Jack Teagarden playing the trombone, Dick Carey the piano, Barney Bigard clarinet, Arvel Shaw the bass, and Sid Catlett drums. The last three were featured on this recording of Duke Ellington's Sea Jam Blues. Next, from 1941, the unique shuffle rhythm of Jan Savitt and his Top Hatters with vocalist Alan DeWitt.

to my plea. These are the things I love. Oh, was I thought that life was just a winter thing. My heart was cold, and then you came to me, and like a breath of spring.

The Putnam Chorale, in conjunction with organist Zacchaeus Locke, announces their joint concert, Variations on America, to be held at the First United Methodist Church of Brewster, New York, on Sunday, July 2nd at 4 p.m. The concert will feature patriotic anthems and music by American composers, concluding with a historic performance of the complete compositions of Charles Ives for solo pipe organ. More information at putnamchorale.org.

from Rodgers and Hammerstein's South Pacific. That was Stan Kenton with Younger Than Springtime, and featuring very briefly the trumpeter Jack Sheldon, Stan Kenton playing the piano. Next, Claude Thornhill, his piano and orchestra in 1946. The vocalist, the boy singer, is Buddy Hughes. This is a Gil Evans arrangement of Under the Willow Tree.

Duke Ellington, his piano and orchestra in 1957 with Tenderly. Jimmy Hamilton was featured on the clarinet. Next, also from 1957, this is Peggy Lee with music and lyrics by Jerome Kern and Oscar Hammerstein, arranged by Nelson Riddle and conducted by none other than Frank Sinatra.

Glenn Miller in Waltz Time in 1940. That was Alice Bluegown. Next, Joe Stafford and a terrific vocal group, the Starlighters. Arranged and conducted by Paul Weston, the song was written by Irving Berlin.

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